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Yo, Lewis Copeland, Electric Light Radio. It is, what is it? It is the 20th of January, 2023. We always have to timestamp, 11 years in, just so you'll know what's going on. How you all doing anyway? From a very sunny but chilly London town. Chat room's got funny on me. I'll be in there soon. Hope you're all groovy. What are we going to do this evening? Well, every now and again, I have a little, what do I call it? Delve into the archives. And I was spoiled for choice, really. But yeah, we're going to play some music, as we usually do, starting strange and differently. And then picking up and get very Friday night and house-ish later on. So you're all groovy, and I'll try and fix this chat room. Okay, whoop whoop yourselves. Whoop whoop.

0: Old school groovy musically, wicked. Serious stuff, isn't it? East Street, St. Louis Gospelites, and Have It All With God. And we kicked off with, of course, Back in Time as well, Sergio Ferrari and Time of the Machines. Wow. I kind of like this, going back and playing the old school stuff. I mean, there's some of the houses newer, more recent, but the old school stuff is brilliant. Okie dokie, what are we doing next? Oh, yeah, got to play this and that. All right, let's do that. Let's have this first.
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0: expansions and Miles Away, taken off the album Murmuration, which I found on the hard drive. Quite like that. Oh, big up to Rosie, Tash and Frankie. Hope you're all groovy. What are we doing? Oh yeah, that was quite a long track. These next couple. Actually, could I do three? No, these next. Yeah, I'm going to play three in a row, actually, because a couple of them are quite short, but strange. Before we get into the house mix, which we're going to get into after these three, but this is the left of centre. Maybe not so much left to start with, but you'll see where we're going as we go along. Okie dokie. Whoop whoop.
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0: it. Vizo and RHTB Mark II, taken off the album The Monolith. Before that we had Electroom Acoustap and a track called Moving. And before that was The Shaw Company and Persephone. Interesting stuff. Wicked. Right, okay. I'm really looking forward to this. Going to be in the mix now. Walk up to Rosie and Carl, or Herb T. So I say Carl, getting very formal. Herb T in the chat room. And all you wonderful mystery listeners, got loads of you on, so thank you all for tuning in, as you do on Fridays. So thank you very much. Right, let's do one of these.
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Sabrosa.

Okay. Just a quick whoop because we've got a couple more left and I want to mix them. Hope you all enjoyed that. Whoop to Rosie, Tash, Frankie, Herb, Jeff, DJ Challenger, Asia. Don't forget Asia, 7 till 9, Sundays, all UK times. And Challenger in the morning, 8 o'clock till 11, Saturday and Sunday morning. Okay, this one and two more. Have a good review weekend. I'll see you on Sunday in the chat room. Okay, whoop.

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Yo, yo, yo, yo. Lewis Copeland, Electric Line Radio. It is 8 o'clock here in London. How are you all doing? Oh, God, my chat room's not working. Oh, happy Easter from Herb. Yeah, whoop, whoop, teal. It's Friday, the 14th of April, 2023. Okay, what we're going to do this evening, because I haven't been here for a couple of weeks, been on holiday actually. Very nice little break. What we're going to do, we're going to start strange and different, as we usually do. And end up playing that funky house music later on. All between now and 10 o'clock here in the UK, pretty stupid time. Don't forget, of course, Saturday and Sunday mornings. And Sunday afternoon now, DJ Challenger. 8 o'clock Sunday morning, Saturday morning, UK time. Okay, I'm going to sort the chat room out and then I'll be in there. Okay, whoop whoop.

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0: Okay. Three in a row there. Kicked off with 139711, which actually has a comma in the middle of it, which would lead me to believe, I should say, 1,300... Oh, God, I'll get this wrong. 139,711. But that's all I've got. I don't know the artist. It's a cover version, obviously. Classic. Then we had Harrison, A View from the Sky, and you've just listened to Neil Bowen and Waterhouse. I'm going to play another couple from Neil Bowen. It's a great album, actually. There's so many tracks I could play off it. In fact, we've got one more coming up later, but I've got to play two now. These are quite groovy. Okay, whoop yourselves.
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0: Neil Bowen, and that is a track called Bureaucrat Tango, and before that was the Crazy Heliocentric, taken off the album Kamikaze Think Tank, which is out there, but groovy. I'm going to play another track later on. Anyway, not quite yet. Right, let's get back into the muesli. Let's play one of these. Whoop.
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0: David Florio. So what's up? And before that, we had Strata and Why You Must Fly, featuring Omar, and that was the Demas dub. Woo-woo to Jeff, who's joined us in the chat room. Good to see you after a couple of weeks, because like I said, I've been away. But I'm back in the chilly London. Actually, it was chilly. It's chilly now. But I think it's set to get a little bit warmer next week. We might get 15 or 16. Amazing. Okay, right. Did I say woo-woo to Jeff? I think I did, yeah. And family. Right, let's have one of these and a couple of these.
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0: That was, sorry, my microphone wasn't turned up. Oh, button's not right. There you go. Having a stretch. That was Neil Bowen and Daring Daylight Escape. And before that, we had the Batavia Collective and Jono Indo. Woo woop to Herb all the way over there in Canada, where it's 25 degrees. Bitch. Yeah, what are we going to play next? Oh, yeah, another couple. And then we'll get into the housey stuff. Probably, yeah, about 9 o'clock, which should be good. It's about 20 minutes. Right. Here we go.
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0: Wow. That's Go Funk Yourself. And I don't know who the artist is because I copied the WAV. And I realized recently that when I copy WAVs, it doesn't copy all the information across. Sometimes it will leave bits out. The MP3s always have all the right bits. A bit of a strange one, that. You'd think it would put all the information in the WAV. But I guess it's a computer thing. Anyway, so just Go Funk Yourself. Quite embarrassing to not know the artist of that. And before that, we had Thumbless. I think that's how you say it. And Niagara. Been there. Right. So's Herb. I was there with him. Okay, let's play one of these. And then we got two from a new artist. This is all new stuff. A few. Not so new coming up later. But yeah, this is new. And this album's quite interesting. Okay. Whoop.
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0: That's the new graphic ensemble. A track called Something's Missing, and before that was Voodoo Rain featuring Nubia Garcia. The album's called Fallen Road. Yeah, very good. Yeah, we like that lots. Right, okay, we're coming up to the top of the hour, and now we should get into the stuff which can be mixed together, hopefully. In live, of course, like we always do on a Friday, 9 till 11. If it's a replay, it might be a different hour. But there you go. Okay, whoop whoop to Jeff Herb and all you mystery listeners. Thanks for all tuning in. Okay, let's do this.
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here is a perfect place, excuse me, to say goodbye. Two more to play. They're actually from the same artist, and we played one of these before. Strata. The album is fantastic. This is Turn Me Around, the Demas dub, and the Demas dub of City Sounds is coming up next too. Have a groovy weekend. Don't forget Challenger in the morning. Woo whoop to Herb and Jeff in the chat room, and all you wonderful mystery listeners. Okie dokie. Have a groovy weekend. Two more left though. Check these two out.

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Yo, yo. Lewis Copeland, Electric Light Radio. Haven't been on for a few weeks. This feels a bit weird. It's the Friday, the 16th of December, 2022. I'm trying to adjust the levels. Hope you're all groovy. Thanks for all tuning in as well. Thank you. Okay, what are we going to do this evening? Well, as you can imagine, I've got loads of new music, and I want to play it. In fact, I've probably got too much, but we'll see what we can do. Shove in as much as I can. Starting off down-tempo and ending up very, very fast. If you're used to the program. Okay.

Okie dokie. So Groovy Muesli coming up. We are live, London. Very cold London. -3 outside. Or 26.4 degrees Fahrenheit.

0: gonna do.
1: That is the Lindbergh Henmer Foundation featuring Mark Murphy and Little Things, taken off Inside Scandinavia. Warbird to Jeff has joined us in the chat room. And, oh yeah, and I forgot to tell you about the first tune. We kicked off with Pete Joseph, Pinos Altos. Apparently it's an exclusive on Solar Collective. Exclusive, eh? What does that mean anymore? I don't know. Right, okay, what should we do? Play some more muesli. Yeah, this is all, oh, yeah, this is new stuff. Oh, God. Okay, here we go. Whoop.
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0: the Theon Cross and a track called Wings. Like that a lot. Right, Natural Lateral was before that, and a track called Conus. Very interesting title. Right, have I got this one queued up? I have. Yeah, here we go. Check this out.
1: 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Discerning Dance.

0: Hey, fellas, there's a guy here wants us to make a record.
1: What's that? You know, that's where you go to a studio with microphones and you sing and they put you on a nice round piece of plastic.
2: I don't want to be on any piece of plastic, whether it's nice or not.
0: But, Curly Joe, you can make a lot of money that way.
1: So put me on a piece of plastic then. So put me on a piece of plastic then. So

0: That is, what's that called? Radio Citizen and Canteen. And before that we had Friar Targ and La Parisienne, both taken off the Sonar Collective LP, which is various artists. Okay, where are we going next? Right, we're going here, I think. Let's do one of these.
1: Live and direct, live and a date, no jive.

dokie. I just realised that I potentially can get in the mix now. So I shall try and do that. Through till 10 o'clock, Lewis Copeland, Electric Line Radio. I think we might be able to do this from 105 BPM up to 128. Let's see what happens.

Yeah, just to clear up the confusion, the last one was the Clear Path Ensemble. I just can't spell, and Predictor Text is rubbish. And the track is called Dramatics, taken off an LP called Solar Eclipse. And in the background, this is Soul Train and Joe Pasellio. Moody Down Tempo Jazz. Lewis Copeland in the mix through till 10 o'clock. Okay, it is 8 minutes to 9. I'm enjoying this, going very fast at the time. Okay, whoop.

Okay. Just a quick word for you. One more tune after this because it's rapidly approaching 10 o'clock. Wow, that was quick. Hope you enjoyed that. Big shout out to Stefano DeSantis. This is Unreachable Galaxy, and we've played about 3 tunes off this EP. Fantastic. Stefano DeSantis. Check it out. Okay, I'll see you all next week. Don't forget DJ Challenger in the morning, 7 till 9. Not 7 till 9, 8 till 11 a.m. UK. Saturday and Sunday morning, of course, I'll see you Sunday afternoon. Stroke evening with Neo Soldier, 5 till 7. 7 till 9, catch a vibe. And 9 till 11, I'll be here with Terry Bristol back from New York. Have a groovy weekend. I'll see you then. Woo-woo.

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Yo, yo, yo. Louis Copeland, Electric Light Radio. It is September the 15th, I believe. And it's already dark, heading towards the autumn. Whoop yourselves. Thanks for tuning in. I shall be, well, I actually am in the chat room. I'll be around there. I'll be around here for the next 2 hours. Live from HQ. And what we're going to do this evening is play what I was going to play last week. But unfortunately, when it gets to about 25, 26, well, actually, no, it was more than that. It was about 29, 30 degrees. In here, becomes a bit silly to turn the equipment on because we don't have aircon. So I've got the show from last week. So it's kind of groovy just to be able to nicely relax and not run around. All between that and 10 o'clock. Starting off, of course, down tempo and elegant. Extremely elegant. We'll find out in a minute why. Then they're housey and naughty, I guess. Okay. Whoop yourselves. Whoop.

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0: That's Elegant People, hence why I said elegant is relevant at the beginning of the show. And Sons of Sun. And before that was Ernie Clark, Back in the Day, By the Grace of God I Am. What a tune that is. Okay, have I actually loaded that up? Sorry, I was getting very chatty with the boys in the chat room. Big up to Herb and, of course, Uncle Jeff in the chat room. What are we doing? I'm doing... Oh, yeah. That one. Okay, here we go. It's new music, it's me, you see. Oh, yeah, a lot of this is new stuff. Yeah. Obviously, it's what I did last week, but didn't play. Because it was too darn hot. Anyway, let's play the music.
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politicians on the evidence available to us. I interested not in truth, but in power, and in the maintenance of that power. To maintain that power, it is essential that people remain in ignorance, that they live in ignorance of the truth.

0: Wormskin Productions. I say not as I, apparently. It's just a tone. And before that we had Worker, and I love the name of this track, Wooden Truck in the Sky. And it kind of does sound like that, strangely. Okie dokie. Right, let's have another couple of the same EP. I'll tell you what it is afterwards, actually. I haven't got much information, but I'll try and dig some out. Okie dokie.
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0: way, I managed to find out some information. Vito La Linga is the artist, and it's off the V-Mode incorporating the project. And this is called What a Gore. The track before, I'm not sure, because I've had to dive into the hard drive to find out what it was copied as originally, if that makes some kind of sense to y'all. Okay, right, let's just shut up, Diana, and play this.
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0: Hey, fellas, there's a guy here wants us to make a record.
1: What's that?
2: You know, that's where you go to a studio with microphones and you sing and they put you on a nice round piece of plastic.
1: I don't want to be on any piece of plastic, whether it's nice or not.
0: But, Curly Joe, you can make a lot of money that way.
1: So put me on a piece of plastic.

0: Wow. 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He said great bass, great drums. Yeah, great piano as well. Great band, I suppose. Was it? I was trying to work out at the end of them how many was there. Was it just three of them doing that? There's probably more. Was there a sax or something? I don't think I heard one. Maybe it was just three dudes. That's jamming. Let me tell you what it was. Nautilus and Serengeti. And before that, we had the wonderful, also wonderful, let me say this right. I was saying it right in my head before. Iparapo. There we go. Follow the money. Good lyrics. So obvious. Right, okay, now I think I can start mixing. Although, a bit of a BPM jump coming up. But we'll see what we can do. Okay, Friday night through to 10 o'clock. We are live. It's quarter to, or just coming up to, quarter to nine. On the 15th, if you're listening live. UK time.
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0: have myself a very good morning. Everybody, good morning. Good afternoon. So welcome. Good morning again. Coming from Electric Line Radio. Can we say thank God we're still alive? This is lovely Ben Johnson Thursday morning.
1: Wakey, wakey! Get up with Electric Lion on a Thursday morning. On a Thursday morning. Are you feeling the pressure of daily life? Well, relieve the pressure with DJ Challenger, the man who makes you feel like king of the Caribbean. Good morning. Good morning.

0: mocked God, in the end, faced death. First, Marilyn Monroe met Pastor Billy Graham. He whispered, "You need Jesus." She laughed and replied, "I don't need your Jesus." Days later, she was found dead. Second, the creator of the Titanic said, "Not even God can sink this ship." On its very first voyage, it sank. One of history's greatest tragedies. The third case is chilling. Stephen Hawking declared, "God is a story for those afraid of the dark. I believe in science, not the creator." Yet his life ended frail and hopeless. Now listen carefully. This does not mean God directly punished them. But the Bible says, "Do not be deceived. God cannot be mocked. A man reaps what he sows." Galatians 6:7-8. Mocking God is not just words. It is a choice. And every choice carries consequences.
1: You heard my prayer. You lifted me up when I was down. So I will praise.

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1: Ocha! I cried to you, and you heard my prayer. You lifted me up when I was down. So I will praise you.

Did you know that, according to the Bible, at the end of time, people will seek two things but will not find them? The Bible reveals two striking truths about what humanity will desperately long for in those days. The first is found in Amos 8:11, which states, "Behold, the days are coming, declares the Lord, when I will send a famine on the land, not a famine of bread, nor a thirst for water, but of hearing the words of the Lord." In times of judgment, many will desire to hear God's voice, but it will be too late. The opportunity to know His truth will have passed. But that's not all. In Revelation 6:16, we read that people will cry out, "Fall on us and hide us from the face of Him who sits on the throne." They will seek refuge from divine judgment, but there will be no escape. God's wrath will be imminent. These passages remind us that the time to seek God is now. Let us not wait until it is too late. Instead, let's open our hearts to His word and His

ever found yourself staring at a photograph of someone you love? Maybe your mother, a sibling, your spouse, or a dear friend, someone who's no longer here, and quietly wondered, where are they right now? Are they truly resting in peace? Are they watching over you somehow, maybe even praying for you? Or are they waiting for something far greater than anything we can imagine? These aren't just passing thoughts. They are questions that have echoed in the human heart for centuries, especially for those of us who've sat through the silence of grief or walked out of a funeral still holding more questions than comfort. And yet, despite how heavy or uncertain these thoughts may feel, there is good news. The Bible is not silent about what happens after death. In fact, it speaks with clarity and hope. But here's the twist. Not all Christians understand it the same way. And maybe that's why even now you can hear people say, they're in a better place, or he's watching over us, or she's with the angels now. But have you ever paused and asked yourself, how do we know that are those phrases grounded in God's word? Or are they simply soothing words we say when we don't know what else to say? Because here's the tension. If the Bible says the dead are sleeping, then why do so many people report near-death experiences where they see their loved ones? If heaven is immediate, what exactly is paradise? And if the soul goes straight to the presence of God, then what's the resurrection for? These aren't abstract debates. They're deeply personal, and they shape how we live today and how we face the end of life tomorrow. So in this journey, we're going to open the scriptures and explore together not just what popular culture or tradition says, but what God's word really reveals about what the dead are doing right now. And as we walk through this truth, we'll also look at different viewpoints from respected pastors like Billy Graham and John Piper, to ancient Christian thinkers like Gregory of Nyssa, and even modern biblical scholars who challenge long-held assumptions. Some of what you'll hear may comfort you deeply. Some of it may surprise you. But all of it is meant to give you clarity, peace, and most of all, hope. So take a deep breath. This is not a conversation about fear. It's a conversation about eternity and what it means for you, for your loved ones, and for the God who holds it all. Ready? Let's begin where it all starts, with a truth so foundational, yet so often misunderstood, even by people of faith. What does the Bible actually say about death? Is it an end? A pause? A passage? Ecclesiastes chapter 12, verse 7 gives us a simple but powerful summary. The dust returns to the ground it came from, and the spirit returns to God who gave it. In other words, the physical body breaks down. It returns to the earth. But the spirit, the very breath of life that came from God, goes back to him. This verse isn't poetic metaphor. It's divine design. Go back to Genesis chapter 2, verse 7. Scripture says, then the Lord God formed a man from the dust of the ground and breathed into his nostrils the breath of life, and the man became a living being. It doesn't say that man has a soul. It says man became a soul. In other words, we are not simply spirits trapped inside bodies. We are living souls, body and breath intertwined. When that breath leaves us, life ends. But something eternal returns to its source. And Job, who understood grief better than most, wrote in chapter 14, man lies down and does not rise. Till the heavens are no more, they will not awake nor be roused from their sleep. That might sound somber, but it's actually hopeful. It means death, as the Bible sees, it isn't final. It's sleep. Temporary. A waiting place between two moments. What we call the last breath. And what God calls the resurrection.
Pastor John Piper once said, "Death is the last enemy, but for the believer, it's already been defeated. So we don't face it with dread. We walk through it like a doorway." And Pastor Tim Keller added, "Death is not natural. It's not just a part of life. It's the result of sin." Romans chapter 6, verse 23 makes that clear. But Jesus came to break its power. But here's where things get really interesting. A lot of our modern ideas about what happens after we die, floating souls' immediate entry into heaven, or even reincarnation, don't actually come from Scripture. Many of those ideas trace back to ancient philosophers like Plato, who taught that the soul is naturally immortal and will live forever, regardless of faith or judgment. But the Bible paints a different picture. According to God's word, eternal life isn't automatic. It's a gift. For the wages of sin is death, but the gift of God is eternal life through Jesus Christ our Lord. That's Romans 6, verse 23. Now let's bring it closer to home. If you've ever lost someone you love deeply, a spouse, a parent, maybe even a child, you've probably felt the finality of death in your bones. The silence, the ache. Hebrews chapter 9, verse 27 reminds us, "It is appointed for a person to die once, and after that comes judgment." One life, one death. No second chances. No spiritual recycling. That's why understanding what death really is matters so much, because it shapes everything that comes next. And from a psychological perspective, there's something beautiful here. Studies show that people with a strong and confident belief in what happens after death, especially those who trust in a loving God, experience less anxiety about their mortality. In other words, when we see death not as an abyss, but as a doorway into the arms of Christ, we stop living in fear. We start living in purpose. So the big question becomes this. If death is separation between the body and the spirit, then what happens next? Where do we go? Do we awaken somewhere instantly? Or do we wait for something greater? If the Bible calls it sleep, then what do we make of the stories people tell about near-death experiences, about tunnels of light, voices of loved ones, or even visions of heaven? Are those just illusions? Or are they glimpses? We'll explore that in the next part. But for now, let's remember this. According to the Bible, death is not your ending. It's not a vanishing. It's the moment your soul steps out of time and into the hands of God. Let's keep going, because what happens after that moment might surprise you. So here's the question that weighs on almost every heart the moment we close our eyes in this life. What happens next? Is it immediate glory, a silent waiting, or something else entirely? Jesus gave us a remarkable clue when he turned to the thief on the cross and said, "Truly, I tell you today, you will be with me in paradise." That's in Luke chapter 23, verse 43. Think about that. That thief didn't have time to clean up his life serve in church or memorize scripture. All he had was a final moment of faith, and Jesus promised him paradise that very day. And the Apostle Paul echoes this hope. In Philippians chapter 1, verse 23, he says he desires to depart and be with Christ, which is far better. Again, in 2 Corinthians chapter 5, verse 8, Paul writes that to be absent from the body is to be present with the Lord. Not someday. Not eventually, but present, with him,
This is the foundation of what many Protestant Christians believe, that for those who are in Christ, death is not a long sleep in the dark. It's a direct entrance into the presence of our Savior. Billy Graham put it beautifully when he said, "We should not fear death if we know the Lord, because death is merely the homecoming." But not all Christian traditions understand this the same way. In Catholic teaching, there's an idea called purgatory, a temporary state where the souls of the saved, who are not yet completely purified, undergo final sanctification before entering the full presence of God. According to the Catechism of the Catholic Church, paragraph number 1030, this purification is entirely separate from the punishment of the damned. It's not hell. It's mercy. Now let's pause and bring in a challenging thought. Some scholars, yes, even within Christian academia, question the interpretation of Jesus' words to the thief on the cross. In ancient Greek manuscripts, there's no punctuation. So some argue the verse could be read, "Truly, I tell you today, you will be with me in paradise," meaning not necessarily today in paradise, but a promise made today for a future fulfillment. Is that view mainstream? No. But it's a reminder that our understanding must always be humble and open to deeper study. And then there's the question so many people quietly wonder, but are afraid to ask. What about near-death experiences? People who say they died on an operating table and saw a tunnel of light, or spoke to a loved one, or even saw angels. Some believers find comfort in those stories. Others are cautious, even skeptical. Because while those experiences feel vivid and real, they aren't always consistent with Scripture. Some of those visions align with biblical themes. Others reflect cultural or even New Age ideas. And it's important to note, many respected Christian voices, including pastors and theologians, warn that we should never build doctrine on experience alone. So what do we know for certain, according to Scripture? For those who belong to Christ, death is a passage not into silence or nothingness, but into something far better, whether that presence is complete or partial, whether we rest or rejoice. Immediately, one thing is certain: we are no longer separated from the love of God. That's Romans chapter 8, verse 39. Neither death nor life can separate us from the love of God that is in Christ Jesus our Lord. So let me ask you, if your loved one died in Christ, can you imagine what they're experiencing right now? Not just peace, but peace in the presence of the one who wipes away every tear. Not just rest, but rest with purpose. And for those still unsure, still searching, maybe today is the day to settle the question in your own heart. Because the greatest comfort in facing death is knowing who's waiting for you on the other side. In the next part, we'll ask, what are our loved ones doing right now? Are they active? Are they watching us? Are they praying or simply resting? The Bible gives more clues than you might think, and we'll explore that together. Stay with me. If your loved one trusted in Christ, what are they doing this very moment in heaven? Are they simply resting? Are they watching over you? Could they even be interceding for you? These are the kinds of questions that stir something deep within our hearts, especially when grief feels fresh or when we're quietly longing for reassurance. The book of Revelation, chapter 14, verse 13, gives us a beautiful glimpse. It says, "Blessed are the dead who die in the Lord. They will rest from their labor, for their deeds follow them." That one sentence alone tells us two powerful truths: that heaven is a place of rest, true soul deep rest, and that everything we've done for the Lord on earth, it still matters. It follows us.
Heaven is not an escape from meaning, it's the fulfillment of it. But heaven isn't just a resting place. Revelation chapter 7 verses 9 and 10 paints a breathtaking scene. A great multitude that no one could count from every nation, tribe, people, and language standing before the throne, crying out, "Salvation belongs to our God." Right now, your loved one could be part of that worship, clothed in glory, surrounded by the redeemed, joining in an eternal anthem of praise. And there's more. Hebrews chapter 12, verse 1, refers to those who've gone before us as a great cloud of witnesses, almost like spiritual spectators cheering us on in our race of faith. While scripture doesn't say they watch our every move, this image suggests a sacred connection across eternity. They are aware that God's redemptive story is still unfolding, and they're part of that story. Now here's where things get even more interesting. In Catholic and Eastern Orthodox traditions, believers hold to the communion of saints, the idea that those in heaven continue to love, pray, and intercede for those of us still on earth. This view finds some symbolic support in Revelation chapter 5, verse 8, where it speaks of golden bowls full of incense, which are the prayers of God's people offered by the 24 elders who represent the faithful. It's a picture of worship, but also possibly intercession. Of course, many Protestant believers see this differently. They emphasize that while those in heaven may worship and wait, Scripture never commands or encourages us to pray to the dead or seek their help. They view the prayers of the saints in Revelation not as active intercession, but as symbolic of how God treasures the prayers of the faithful from every era. So where do we land? Wherever your theological background, one thing is clear: believers in heaven are not bored. They're not floating in some blank white space. They're resting, rejoicing, and waiting. Waiting for what? For the great resurrection. For the day when God will restore all things and unite soul and body in glory. Revelation chapter 6, verses 9 to 11. Even shows martyred saints crying out, "How long, sovereign Lord, until you judge the earth?" It shows a yearning, not impatience, but anticipation for God's full justice and kingdom. And Charles Spurgeon once said, "Worship in heaven will be a pure explosion of joy, not limited by weary bodies or distracted minds." Just imagine that no more pain, no more tears, just unfiltered joy in the presence of Christ himself. So let me ask you, if you knew right now that your loved one is worshiping

Christ? And how do we hold truth and compassion together when we talk about hell? Don't miss it. Now, this part of the conversation isn't easy, but it's necessary. If heaven is real, then so is hell. And if God is love, then he is also holy. So the question must be asked, what happens to those who reject God's offer of salvation? Where are they now? In the Gospel of Luke, chapter 16, Jesus tells a sobering parable about a rich man and a poor man named Lazarus. After both men die, Lazarus is carried to a place of comfort, Abraham's side, while the rich man finds himself in Hades in torment. Verse 23 says, in Hades he was in torment, and he looked up and saw Abraham far away with Lazarus by his side. What strikes us here is not just the suffering, but the awareness. The rich man feels, remembers, and even pleads. He's not asleep. He's not unaware. He is conscious of his condition, and it's unbearable. This aligns with 2 Thessalonians chapter 1, verse 9, where Paul writes, they will be punished with everlasting destruction and shut out from the presence of the Lord. And again, in Matthew 25, verse 41, Jesus describes the final judgment. Depart from me, you who are cursed, into the eternal fire prepared for the devil and his angels. These are not metaphors of discomfort. They are declarations of divine separation, of being shut out from the very source of life, love, and peace. Now, before we go any further, let's pause and ask, how do we reconcile this with a God of love? How does eternal punishment make sense in light of eternal mercy? That's where deeper theological conversations begin. For example, some early church fathers like Gregory of Nyssa believed in a concept called apokatastasis, a hope that eventually all souls might be restored and reconciled to God. While this view was never widely accepted as doctrine, it reflects the human longing to believe that God's mercy has no limits. Others propose what's called annihilationism, the idea that the souls of the unredeemed will not suffer forever, but instead be completely destroyed after judgment. They point to verses like, the soul that sins shall die, and to images in Scripture where fire consumes rather than endlessly torments. These believers argue that eternal punishment doesn't necessarily mean eternal conscious torment, but rather an irreversible loss of being. Yet for many Christians across the centuries, the traditional understanding remains hell is real, eternal, and tragic. Not because God delights in punishment, but because he honors human choice. C.S. Lewis once put it this way, there are only two kinds of people in the end, those who say to God, thy will be done, and those to whom God says in the end, thy will be done. Hell, then, is not so much imposed from without as it is chosen from within a soul that eternally refuses God's grace. But here's the hope: hell was not made for people. Matthew chapter 25 says it was prepared for the devil and his angels. God's desire, as 2 Peter 3 verse 9 reminds us, is that none should perish, but all should come to repentance. That's why Jesus came to make a way where there was no way. Now let me ask you a difficult but necessary question. If God truly is love, why would anyone remain separated from him forever? Is it possible that divine love allows us the freedom to choose, even if that choice breaks his heart? These are not questions for debate alone. They're questions that confront our hearts, and they lead us to the urgency of the gospel. Because if this is true, if eternity is real, then everything matters. Every choice matters.

of mercy every time we share Christ in love. In the next part of this journey, we'll explore one of the most controversial ideas: can the dead communicate with the living? And what does Scripture really say about that? This is one of the most common and emotional questions people ask, especially after losing someone they deeply love. Can the dead reach out to us? Can they see what we're doing? Can they guide us, protect us, or even send signs from the other side? For some, the idea brings comfort. For others, fear. But what does the Bible actually say? Let's start with a striking statement from Ecclesiastes chapter 9, verse 5. It says, "The dead know nothing. They have no further reward, and even their name is forgotten." This isn't a cold dismissal of those who've passed. It's a clear line that separates the realm of the living from the realm of the dead. Once someone crosses that boundary, their participation in this world ceases. Isaiah chapter 8 verse 19 gives us an even more direct warning. "Why consult the dead on behalf of the living? Should not a people inquire of their God?" The message is unmistakable. When we are confused, grieving, or seeking direction, we are not called to speak to the dead. We are called to speak to the living God. Now, someone might ask, "But what about all those stories, those supernatural dreams, visitations, or even near-death experiences where people see lost loved ones or feel their presence?" It's true. These experiences are reported across cultures and faiths and often carry similar elements. Bright light, feelings of peace, even glimpses of deceased family members. But here's the caution. Emotional experience does not always equal divine truth. John MacArthur once warned that many so-called spiritual encounters are not from God at all, but deceptive. He said, "The spirits that appear as lost loved ones may not be what they seem. Satan disguises himself as an angel of light." This echoes Paul's warning in 2 Corinthians chapter 11. In other words, not every comforting experience comes from heaven. Let's not forget the story of King Saul in 1 Samuel chapter 28. In desperation, Saul sought out a medium to summon the prophet Samuel's spirit. What followed was not God's approval, but his judgment. This wasn't a divine breakthrough, it was a spiritual failure. The Lord had already stopped speaking to Saul because of his disobedience, and instead of repentance, Saul turned to the dead. Luke chapter 16 gives us perhaps the clearest picture. When the rich man in Hades begged for someone to return from the dead and warn his brothers, Abraham responded, "They have Moses and the prophets. Let them listen to them." If they do not listen to Moses and the prophets, they will not be convinced, even if someone rises from the dead. The point God has already spoken through his word, through his son, and through the spirit. We are not meant to seek guidance from beyond the grave. Now that doesn't mean your loved one is lost to you forever. It doesn't mean their love didn't matter. It means they've stepped into a new reality, one where they're no longer bound by the concerns of this world. And that's actually a comfort, because if they're with Christ, they're more alive than ever. But they're no longer part of this earthly journey. So what do we do with those deep longings to feel close to someone we've lost? We bring them to the Lord. We cry, we remember, we grieve, but not without hope. 1 Thessalonians chapter 4 reminds us that we do not grieve like those who have no hope. Why? Because we believe in the resurrection. Now let me offer a thoughtful challenge. If someone claims they received a message from a deceased loved one, should we believe them,
Or should we test every spirit, as 1 John chapter 4 instructs us? Could it be that in our pain we are more vulnerable to deception than we realize? It's not wrong to miss someone. It's not wrong to weep. But it is wrong to replace God's voice with another. As believers, we must turn our ears to Scripture, not seances. To prayer, not psychics. To the Holy Spirit, not spirits of the dead. In the next part, we'll look at something powerful: the resurrection, the final judgment, and the breathtaking vision of a new heaven and a new earth. Because the story doesn't end with the grave. It's just getting started. What if I told you, the most breathtaking moment of your existence hasn't happened yet? Yes, even after death, after heaven or Hades, there is more. The Bible points to a day when the graves will break open, when the dead will rise, and when all of creation will be made new. This isn't just poetic language. This is the climactic hope of the Christian faith. Let's start with the words of Jesus himself. The hour is coming when all who are in the graves will hear his voice and come out, those who have done good to the resurrection of life, and those who have done evil to the resurrection of judgment. John chapter 5, verses 28 and 29. This moment is not a metaphor. It is a literal event. Bodies will rise, souls will be reunited with new glorified forms, and judgment will follow, not as a vague idea, but as a divine appointment every soul must face. The Apostle Paul explains this transformation in 1 Corinthians chapter 15. It is sown a perishable body. It is raised imperishable. It is sown in dishonor. It is raised in glory. It is sown a natural body. It is raised a spiritual body. What does this mean? It means our future is not some ghostly, floaty, cloud-drifting eternity. No, it is real. It is physical. It is whole. Just as Jesus rose in a resurrected body that could be touched, seen, and even eat fish, so will we. This is not just resuscitation, it's resurrection. And it doesn't stop there. Paul goes on in Romans chapter 8 to describe a cosmic renewal. Creation itself will be liberated from its bondage to decay and brought into the freedom and glory of the children of God. In other words, heaven is not just where we go when we die. It's where God's story finds its grand finale, a new heaven and a new earth united in beauty without sin, suffering, or death. The Eastern Orthodox Church paints this future as a glorified cosmos, a place where the spiritual and the material are not in conflict, but in perfect harmony. Where light, life, and love flood every fiber of existence. And many Protestant scholars agree the final vision in Revelation 21 isn't of us escaping to the clouds, it's of heaven coming down to earth. Behold, the dwelling place of God is with man. It's not the end of the story, it's the restoration of what was lost in Eden. But it also includes a sobering reality judgment. The book of Revelation speaks of the great white throne where the books will be opened and each person will be judged according to what they have done. This is not a scare tactic, it's a wake-up call. The justice of God is not to be feared if we are in Christ, but it is to be respected. So where does that leave us? It means your body matters. Your choices matter. Your faith matters, and it means that your loved ones who've died in Christ are not just resting in peace. They are waiting just as we are for the day when death will die, when every
tear will be wiped away, and when the trumpet will sound, and time will be no more. Let me ask you this. Have you ever thought of eternity as your true home? Not just an escape, but the fulfillment of your deepest longing. Next, we'll talk about what we should do now. Because if all of this is real, and Scripture says it is, then we are living in the in-between between the resurrection of Christ and the resurrection to come. And that means today matters eternally. Now that we've walked through the reality of death, the hope of heaven, the tragedy of hell, the promise of resurrection, and the glory of the new creation, one final question remains. What does this mean for us right here, right now? Paul gives us the answer in 2 Corinthians chapter 6, verse 2. Now is the day of salvation. Not tomorrow. Not next year. Not once life slows down or gets easier. Now. Why? Because everything we've learned so far about eternity, judgment, redemption, and rest isn't just meant to inform us. It's meant to transform us. This life is the only window we have to respond to God's grace. Hebrews chapter 9, verse 27 says, "It is appointed for man to die once, and after that comes judgment." There are no second chances after the grave. That means the decisions we make in this life have eternal weight. So where do we begin? Micah chapter 6, verse 8 gives us a beautifully simple roadmap. What does the Lord require of you to act justly, to love mercy, and to walk humbly with your God? That's not a checklist. It's a posture of the heart. It means living each day with integrity, compassion, and a sense of deep dependence on the Lord. It means seeking righteousness not to earn salvation, but to reflect the one who saved us. Jesus made it clear in Matthew chapter 7, verses 13 and 14, "Enter through the narrow gate, for wide is the gate, and broad is the road that leads to destruction, and many enter through it. But small is the gate, and narrow the road that leads to life, and only a few find it." The narrow road isn't easy. It requires surrender. It demands trust. But it leads to life, real, lasting, eternal life. Now I want to speak directly to your heart. If you've already trusted in Christ, let this message renew your confidence. You have nothing to fear. Not death, not judgment, not eternity. Your name is written in the book of life. You are secure. So live boldly, love deeply, and keep your eyes on the finish line. But maybe you're not sure. Maybe you've gone to church for years, but never truly surrendered your life. Or maybe you've been moral, kind, and sincere, but you've never known the saving power of Jesus. Or maybe, and this is a hard one, you're wondering about that loved one who died. Someone good, honest, loving, but who never confessed Christ. This is where we must trust God's justice and mercy. We don't know every detail, but we do know that God is perfectly righteous and perfectly loving. He sees the heart. He is not willing that any should perish. And he has made the way clear through his Son. Let me leave you with this final, deeply personal question. If someone lives a morally good life, but has never heard of Jesus, can they still be saved? This is a question that theologians have wrestled with for centuries. Some point to Romans chapter 1, where Paul says that creation itself reveals God's nature so that all are without excuse. Others emphasize Acts chapter 4, verse 12. "There is no other name under heaven given to mankind by which we must be saved. Wherever you land, one truth remains. We have the gospel.
and we are responsible for how we respond. And while we can trust God with the souls of others, we cannot afford to delay when it comes to our own. So friend, don't wait. Don't assume. Don't gamble with eternity. Today, yes, today is the day of salvation. Reach out. Open your Bible. Talk to God. Call on the name of Jesus. And let this truth bring you peace. When your time comes, you can face death, not with fear, but with faith, knowing you'll step into the arms of the one who gave everything to welcome you home. And maybe, just maybe, you'll hear him say, "Well done, good and faithful servant." So now we've come full circle. We started with a question that echoes in every grieving heart. Where are our loved ones now? And along the way, we've listened to what Scripture says clearly, deeply, and tenderly about death, judgment, heaven, hell, and the ultimate hope of resurrection. We've seen that death is not the end. It's not even the final chapter. It's a doorway. For those who belong to Christ, it leads to rest, joy, and glorious reunion. For those who reject him, it leads to separation, but not because God delights in it, but because he honors human freedom. We've seen that the dead are not watching us or wandering among us. They are either with the Lord or apart from him, awaiting the final resurrection and judgment. We've explored different views, hard questions, and even uncomfortable truths. But through it all, we've returned to the same foundation. God's word does not leave us guessing. And his love does not leave us hopeless. So now, friend, what will you do with what you've heard? Will you keep living as though eternity is just a vague idea for later? Or will you live now with intention, with clarity, with your eyes fixed not on the things that are seen, but on the things that are unseen? Jesus didn't just come to prepare a place for us. He came to prepare us for that place. So if you've never surrendered your life to him, now is the moment. Not tomorrow. Not when you feel more ready. But now. As Paul said, now is the day of salvation. You don't need to have it all figured out. You just need to open your heart and say, "Jesus, I trust you. I need you. I want to be yours." And if you've already believed, then let this message anchor your hope, strengthen your courage, and stir your compassion for those who haven't yet heard. Eternity isn't just our destination, it's our motivation. Let your life now be shaped by what awaits you then. One day when your time on earth comes to an end, you won't need to be afraid. Because when your eyes close in this world, they will open in the presence of the one who conquered death for you. And maybe, just maybe, you'll hear the words that every believer longs to hear. "Well done, good and faithful servant. Enter into the joy of your Lord. Until then, live faithfully. Love deeply. And hold on to the blessed hope that one day death will be no more, tears will be wiped away, and we will dwell with our God forever. Amen, amen, amen, amen, amen."

sits high and look low, and rule over the affairs of men. Lord, it is your eyes that go into and fro the earth, beholding the evil and the good.

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Shake what your mother gave ya. ELR. 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

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Challenger. 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

As I say, it's a beautiful Tuesday morning. And I tell you what, ladies and gentlemen, I must say thanks very much for keeping tune with the Luxury Glory on radio. And also, do not forget, the hours between 9 and 12 later on, I return, God willing. So for me, Challenger, until later on, I tell you what, enjoy the rest of the day. But just make sure you tune in later. Oh, now, hey, I saw now go on.

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I trust you. 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

Yo, whoop yourselves. Lewis Copeland, Electric Lime Radio. It's Friday evening, it is 8 o'clock, and it is still light outside. Something wrong with Mike. Hope you're groovy. I'll be in the chat room very soon, although it seems to be playing up like it did a couple of weeks ago. I can fix that. I fixed it last week, so just give me a couple of minutes. Anyway, whoop whoop yourselves. I can see you all tuned in. Thank you for all tuning in. Okay, what am I going to do for the next 2 hours? Well, I got groovy as I've migrated all my music across. Got quite a lot of folders and music in here on the hard drive, so to speak. I came across loads of music I hadn't seen for ages, along with some new music that I'm going to play between now and 10 o'clock. Starting down tempo and getting funky and groovy in the mix very soon, but very different as well. Okay, let's do this. Whoop whoop yourselves.

0: The Hidden Orchestra and Phil Cardwell. A track called Spoken. That's from a few years ago, but that's fantastic. I love that. Taken off the album Archipelago. And we kicked off with S-Tone, including Toco and a track called Super Cabana, which it said, so you should have known. Okay, I'll whoop to Herb, Asia and Jeff in the chat room. Managed to get in the chat room with a different browser, because one browser doesn't seem to like it. But there you go. Okay, right, two from a strange band, two left of centre tunes for you. Jenny's out.
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0: Fulgence and Vect. Two tunes, Alliance and The Bump, taken from an album, Time Stress. Groovy stuff. Right, okay, this is where conceivably I think I can start mixing. Although at the slow groove, we should end up healthy if we can do this. But we shall see. Oh, that might work if we put that up. See? Gotta watch what we're doing. Okay, we'll move ourselves. Now we go into some groovy, funky musics. We'll move ourselves.
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okay, it's the only place for me to come in. But whoop yourselves. I'll see you on Sunday. Catch a vibe, 7 till 9 in the chat room. Okay, hope you enjoyed it half as much as I did. Have some of this. Have a groovy weekend. Whoop.

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0: politicians on the evidence available to us. I'm interested not in truth, but in power, and in the maintenance of that power. To maintain that power, it is essential that people remain in ignorance, that they live in ignorance of the truth, in the truth of their own lives. What surrounds us, therefore, is a vast tapestry of lies.
1: Good evening. Lewis Copeland, Electric Light Radio. This Friday evening here in London, it is 8 o'clock, or more precisely, 1 minute past 8. Hope you're groovy. I'll be in the chat room very shortly. And a usual eclectic mix of music this evening, taking us through till 10 o'clock here in the UK. UK, which is twilight time. Sun slowly going down. Okay, whoop yourselves.

0: That's Go Malacca and Ogum, taken off the Afro Brasilia album. And before that, we kicked off with Transmission Towers and a track called Sparse. Okie dokie. Woo-woo to Jeff in the chat room, and also Uncle Herb. And all you wonderful mystery listeners. Oh, don't press that. I didn't want to press that. I want to press this. Here. Okay, woo-woo.
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0: That is Eddie Forey. I would normally not speak in the middle of this, but this is a sound check for Herb. Can you hear me all right? You should be able to if you hear the music. So yeah, this is an album by Eddie Forey. That was a track called The System. And this next track is also off the same album. It's, I like the title of this, Eerie Theory. Let's do it. Whoop, whoop.
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0: Hey, fellas, there's a guy here who wants us to make a record.
1: What's that? You know, that's where you go to a studio with microphones and you sing and they put you on a nice round piece of plastic.
2: I don't want to be on any piece of plastic, whether it's nice or not.
0: But, Curly Joe, you can make a lot of money that way.
1: So put me on a piece of plastic then.

That is the Cat Pack and Walk Away. Before that, we had Edie Foray and Eerie Fairy, taken from the album Culture Today. Okie dokie. Right, let's play another couple. And then one more. And then we're going to get into the Friday night mixing bits and pieces like we usually do. Okie dokie. Right, what shall I do now? I'll play this for difference.

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Glass Beams, Black Sand, taken off the EP Mahal. Like that bit. And before that, we had Aflex, Combo, and Hibaros. Okay, one more track just to get us in the mood for disco dancing, and then we're going to go disco dancing. Well, you know, like we usually do. Whoop, whoop.

0: That is Solstance and Mason Jax, and a track called Horizons, which is taken off the title track off the album, Horizons. And I've just realised I could have actually fitted that in the mix. I thought it was a bit too fast, but we are going to speed up to that near the end of the house mix, actually. So I could have put it in, so apologies about that, but it was, I thought more that would get us in the mood for it. Well, maybe it has anyway. Well, I hope so. Let's try this. Almost 8:45 here. It's about an hour and 15 minutes in the mix. What about yourselves?
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up to the morning dew, with nowhere to go, no one to see. We reflect on the not so long ago when freedom wasn't a distant word.

Okay, just a quick whoop-whoop for y'all. We're going to go back in time after this one. Well, this is kind of back in time. 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Just to end the show off. 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Before things get a bit crazy. Okay, back with the music. Whoop-whoop.

0: Mad Mike, Galaxy to Galaxy, High Tech Jazz. What a tune. Okie dokie. Right, there's two more left. I'm going to say goodbye now. Have a groovy weekend. I'll see you in the chat room on Sunday for Catch a Vibe. If you're around, Herb, Jeff, Asia, all crew, and your wonderful mystery listeners. Have a groovy weekend. I'll see you Sunday. Right, what am I doing? Yeah, we're going to play two disco tracks to finish. Okay.
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1: 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Testing 1, 2. Sorry, this is a test mix. Just testing the levels. I'm going to play 2 hours of music anyhow afterwards. Lewis Copeland, Electric Lion Radio.

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light. 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
5: Yeah, it's pretty hip.
6: I'd like to introduce
2: the great performer. Superb entertainer.
7: The man.
5: He plays
6: trumpet
5: very well.
7: It is indeed our pleasure to bring you one of the very best, the electrifying
2: skill.
8: Would like for you to meet
9: Mr. Major.

0: excited to see what comes out of that. I will keep you posted and hopefully have something new for your ears that for a change is our music.
1: Yes.
0: Which is good. So anyway, yes, we'll keep you posted about that. So we are here to play you music. So that's what we're going to do. Asia's going to say hello. And we're going to get on with the show.
2: Yeah, welcome along. As Claire said, lots and lots of excitement and stuff coming from our direction for a change. But yeah, hold your breath on that. Enjoy the show.

0: Okay, that's part one over and done. Hope you enjoyed it. Lots of new music coming up. And yeah, there's some old stuff that I have never heard of coming up. There's a new compilation out. And to say it's excellent is an understatement of the year. I'll give it a plug in the last bit because I can't think of what it's called at the moment. Enjoy. Part two.
1: Oh, is that good?
0: Is that good?
1: Okay.
0: Yeah.
2: This is Electric Lion Radio London, broadcasting discerning dance. Discerning dance.

Oh,

life is life so short. I've got to keep.

0: Unfortunately, we have run out of time for today's show. Hopefully you enjoyed that. And don't forget, as we always say, playlist on Facebook group page, and you can download the show in various formats from various places and play it again and share it with your friends. Share the love. Sharing is caring. Asia's going to give you the info about that unusual old track that he's only just stumbled upon, I do believe.
1: Tracks
0: in plural. And same place, same time next week, peeps, hopefully. Have a good week ahead. That'll be goodbye from me, and Asia's going to see you out.
1: Yeah, before I go out the door, the tracks were, there was the Erykah Badu track and the Angela Bofield track, who I have never heard of in my long, long life before. It's an album out called Sky Ranger Presents Coconut Dreams Volume 1. I will put it in the playlist, okay? Check it out. It's a bit wicked. On that, ta-ta.
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0: Good morning, good afternoon, or good evening, and welcome along to Asia and Claire Simone's Catch a Vibe. That was incredibly exciting. As usual, 2 hours of wonderful music coming your way, courtesy of all of the wonderful artists, producers, promoters, etc. around the world. And welcome along to all our new listeners as well in various parts of the world. We are honoured to have you with us.
1: Yes.
0: Honoured. So we're just going to say hello and going to get on with this week's show.
1: Yes, welcome along. Another couple of hours of us two wittering on and playing you loads and loads of gorgeous music.

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as I said, I come from one and only Master John Holt. He said, I do hope you make it through tonight. Well, I do hope you make it through tonight. 5 minutes, going up to 10 o'clock. Shall I say welcome to the

Pastor said he come from my store, John, who helped me make it through the night. A big eye going out a guy into lovely dimples, lovely lady dimples, Rockledge Avenue. How are you? And also almost a big eye going out to one and only Angela and her lovely family. I tell you what, did you know tonight is a very nice night? I was talking to someone today and he said, "Hey, Challenger, what a lovely day, man." I said, "That's the way it will be for a while, but I tell you what, the next few months you never know." What did I say? To our Jamaicans, hey, how are you doing? Are you all right?

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Suanamo Feroz Breadfruit Challenger. Lick and fall back with coconut milk and mackerel. 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Challenger. Show them a water walk, a pumpkin baby.

0: Well, I could tell you something that you don't know. Here comes a chap from the Caribbean. He's Jamaican. And I tell you what, some people waiting for a lot of things. Some people waiting to win the lotto, but they will never. Why?
1: I'm still waiting.
0: Master Delroy Wilson.

Facts First presents Powerball Lottery winner loses it all. Many people dream of winning the lottery. If they won millions of dollars, all their problems would be solved. They could live in a beautiful mansion, drive a fancy car, wear only designer clothes. With millions of dollars, they'd never have to work again. There are plenty of reasons why winning the lottery would be incredible. But when Marie Holmes won, she says that it was one of the worst things that ever happened to her. What would make a woman upset about winning $188 million? If you were to win the lottery, let's say $100 million, what would you do? Would you retire? What would you spend it on? Would you invest it? Nobody needed money more than Marie Holmes. When she won the Powerball, she was 26 years old. She was working at McDonald's and Walmart, trying to support her four children on her own. Shortly before winning the lottery, she had to quit both jobs after one of her children was diagnosed with cerebral palsy. The pressure was weighing on Marie. With four children and one with a debilitating disability, the pressure was mounting. So was the bills. And now that she couldn't work, things were even worse. In February of 2015, the Powerball jackpot was up to $564 million. Before heading home to her trailer home, she bought a ticket. After the drawing, Marie checked her ticket and realized that she was a winner. She says that she almost had a heart attack when she checked that ticket. She learned two other people also had winning numbers, so she was entitled to one-third of the jackpot. Like that's anything to complain about. Many people believe that when you win a jackpot, you turn your ticket in and you're immediately given the money, but that's not the case. Big winners, they need to go through a long process to claim their winnings. There's a lot of paperwork that needs to be filled out before you can get the money, and you have to decide if you're going to take all of your winnings in one lump sum or receive it in installments over 30 years. While Marie, she could have taken her share of the prize, $188 million spread out over 30 years, but she chose to take one lump sum of $127 million. Marie, like most lottery winners, chose to take a lump sum. Marie took the money right up front, assuming she'd get $127 million and be on her way. But she didn't consider the fact that she'd have to pay taxes on that. All lottery winners are required to pay federal and state taxes. The state of North Carolina, they were entitled to 5.8% of Marie's winnings. And the federal government wanted their cut too, 25%. If the winnings are in the highest tax bracket, they can take up to 39.6%. Depending on how Marie was taxed, she would have had to pay up to $50 million in taxes. Marie had already figured out what she was planning to do with her money. She planned to move out of her trailer and buy a proper home. She wanted to set up college funds for her children, and she pledged to donate money to her church. She says that she struggled to support her children for so many years, she wanted to make sure to plan for their educations. While doing this, she wanted to make sure that they understood the value of a dollar, too. She vowed not to spoil her children. Unfortunately, she made some poor decisions with that money that left her wishing she had never won it at all. Marie had a boyfriend named Lamar McDowell, and when she got her money, she bought her boyfriend a $15,000 diamond-laced Rolex. There's a waste of money. He gladly took the watch, of course, knowing that there was more where that came from. He only had $100 in his bank account when he was arrested in 2014, so fortunately for him, he now had a girlfriend that could afford to bail him out, regardless of the cost. He denies that Marie paid $21 million to get him out of jail. He says that she paid just 10% of that. Still, that's a lot of money. When he was released from prison, he moved into the $350,000 home that Marie bought for her and her children. Shortly after Marie moved into her new home, people started calling and asking for money. Yeah, there's a big surprise. Friends and family members always seem to come out of the woodwork when somebody wins the lottery. And they started calling Marie about their money problems, and since Marie did have means to help them, she did. Giving a friend $10,000 didn't really seem like a lot of money. But when more and more people started asking for money, it really started adding up. This is a problem that many lottery winners have, and that's why experts suggest that lottery winners do whatever possible to keep their good fortune a secret. As if the constant phone calls weren't enough, Marie started to regret buying that dream house, too. The neighborhood she lived in was an affluent white neighborhood. The people in the neighborhood, they were not happy about a black family moving into the neighborhood, so they started to harass the family. Marie says that one of her neighbors set up a camera to record everything they were doing in the yard. If Marie were driving the speed limit, the neighbors would still wait for her to slow down.
The neighbors didn't threaten her, but they did want to harass her enough to make her want to move. Marie attended the Pleasant Hill Missionary Baptist Church since she was a child. She took the church's teachings to heart, and she chose to show the church and God her gratitude by giving the church 10% of her winnings. It's called a tithe. Had Marie been able to keep her winnings anonymous, that promise might not have come back to bite her. Unfortunately, in North Carolina, the names of lottery winners are made public, according to the law. Marie kept her promise, and she donated $700,000 to the church that was in desperate need of repairs. Marie's good fortune and her donation to the church caught the attention of a pastor named Kevin Matthews. He wasn't affiliated with Marie's church, but he thought that he could get a piece of the pie. He told her that God led him to her. She and Lamar believed him for some reason, and they invited him into their home for ministerial services, and also to help Lamar make better life choices. It wasn't long before this pastor made a request. It didn't take Pastor Matthews long to show his true colors, and he asked Marie for $500,000 to help him build a retreat. And he claims that Marie agreed, although there was no written agreement. The pastor didn't want to wait for Marie to come up with the money, so he began building the retreat with his own money. And when Marie didn't put up any money toward the retreat, the pastor sued her for $10 million. Since the entire cost of the project was $1.5 million, suing for $10 million was outrageous. The stress of the lawsuit and the defamatory statements made by the pastor, Marie developed anxiety and depression. She had to start taking medication to help relieve her symptoms. When people heard about what the pastor was doing, they were outraged that a man who claimed to be a man of God would be so greedy and hurtful. The YouTuber created a series of videos about the case that was called F U Kevin Matthews. The pastor just wanted to vilify Marie, which caused a lot of stress. While all of this drama was going on with the pastor, rumors began to swirl about Marie and her boyfriend. Marie started hearing rumors that Lamar was cheating on her. There was even a rumor that Marie was paying off his mistress to get them to leave him alone. A video went viral on Facebook where an unnamed woman claimed she was having a relationship with Lamar and he was taking money from Marie to pay for sexual favors from other women. All of this drama, combined with the problems with that pastor, it was pushing Marie over the edge. She didn't know what to do. Finally, someone stepped forward to help Marie. Iyanla Van Zandt is a well-known author, motivational speaker, and a life coach. She also had a TV show called Iyanla, Fix My Life. She offered to help Marie regain control of her life. Marie's mother, Fontella, also went on the show, and she told Marie a secret that she'd been hiding. It was Fontella who picked the numbers, but told her daughter that they were random. Fontella told the daughter that the numbers she chose were deliberate, and she picked them after having a dream that she had about Marie's brother who had passed away. Fontella used his birthday, the number 3 because he was her third child, and the number 25 because that's how old he would have been that year. She said she never told Marie how she chose the numbers because she wanted her daughter and her friends to have a better life. Lamar's gang name was Hot Sauce, and the truth about the money that Marie spent on his bail, well, it turned out that she bailed him out 3 times. Right after Marie won the cash, she bailed out her boyfriend and spent $3 million doing it. He kept getting into trouble, and less than a year later, she had to spend another $6 million to get him out of jail. He didn't change his behavior after that either. He was arrested the 3rd time. This time, she paid $12 million to get him out. Lamar was taking advantage of Marie's kind heart, and each time he got out of jail, he would get arrested again. Each time, the arrests took place in front of her children. People didn't like what was happening to Marie, and she didn't like the people were bashing her for bailing her boyfriend out. He claimed that since he was the father of her youngest child, she was doing what was best for the family. As if Marie wasn't going through enough, people began bullying her. They accused her of stealing her mother's lottery ticket, even though Fontella admitted on the show that she gave the ticket to her daughter. During the taping of the show, Marie also found out that her boyfriend and the father of her youngest child were sentenced to 7 years in jail. Some even accused Marie of not being a good Catholic. Because the Catholic Church is against gambling, some people believe that she should never have bought a ticket in the first place. That's something the priests disagree with, though. Many church youth groups hold raffles, and many churches host bingo nights. How's that any different? They're all forms of gambling. The stress was wearing on Marie terribly, but between her own inner strength and help from Iyanla, she didn't let the stress break her. She managed to hold it together and do something good.
But we wanted to do something despite all the difficult things that were going on in her life. She created the Marie Holmes Foundation, which helped people who were in her situation before she won the lottery. It was designed to help struggling families and underprivileged children. Her organization often holds large events where school supplies and toys for the holiday season are given out. Anyone who wins the lottery should use Marie's story as a cautionary tale. If you win the lottery, the first thing you should do is understand the tax laws before choosing the lump sum or the monthly payouts. Also, hire a financial advisor who can help you manage your money responsibly. Finally, if possible, keep your sudden windfall private. If your state doesn't allow that, don't flaunt your good fortune online. If strangers start calling, hang up. I'd even recommend if they are relatives you haven't heard from in 30 years, hang up. It's best to try and remain anonymous if you can. If you learn anything from Marie's story, it's that you should keep quiet about your lottery winnings and get the necessary guidance immediately. This Powerball lottery winner loses it all. She managed to do some good things with her winnings, but she still wishes she had never won.

Here's three things I learned as a single mom that I'm going to share with you. Lesson number one, do not turn your child against their father. Do not become a bitter person and start to fill your child's head with negative thoughts and negative stories about their father. Even if the person may not be the best role model, even if that person may have hurt you, betrayed you, broke your heart, that doesn't mean that you pour that negativity and bitterness into an innocent child's mind. Do not turn your children against the other parent.

as you said, he come from one and only master, George Fate. George Fate, that's what I did say, George Fate. Checking the time, it's 21 minutes, just got 20 minutes, going up to 11 o'clock, coming from Electric Land Radio.

0: Yes, it said he come from one of the most adored faith. He's a Jamaican. If you didn't know, maybe heard of him, maybe not. But tonight I'm telling you his name is George Faith. Hey!
1: I tell no again, you better be conscious to fall in love.
0: Come down, pioneers. Come down, pioneers.

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0: God.
1: Yes, yes, yes. This is Lady Cancessa direct from Brazil saying, stay tuned to Electric Lion Radio with my DJ Challenger. Yeah, the man with smile.

0: Saga sound system, which I used to go by on weekend and listen. He was playing rhythm and blues too. He was playing a lot of Wyoming Harris and stuff like that.
1: Well, I first met Mr. Bad through a DJ that he had by the name of Count Matuki, who was the source disc jockey in Jamaica at the time.
2: Was he speaking?
0: No, the speaking name wasn't really in the swing. I came back and changed that. I mean, a lot of coaching, you know.
2: Did you get that idea from...

0: Godzilla wasn't the solar sun system, but Godzilla's solar system was a solar sun system to create disc jockeys that would use the microphone in between records. All the other DJs before our time, they would have just put on the records and either dance with a girl or drink a beer, but it was nothing exciting. Caught the chink on themselves. We are the two persons that started this mic business.
1: The way they rap, you felt involved because it sounds like they're rapping especially to you, yeah. And this is stuff we came back to Jamaica with, that our song took off because my song was the only song that doing stuff like that.
2: So where did you get the idea to go to America?
1: Well, in the early days, it was a popular thing of the recruiting men for Florida, you know, to either work in fruit or vegetable or the sugar cane. But that was like the idea of early means of making some good money within a short period.
2: So was everyone in Jamaica?
1: Yeah, hard Jamaica.
2: So did you mix with the Americans at all? Or?
1: Really, at work. Yeah, at work we mix with it. And weekend, you know, when you go party, you mix a lot with the Americans.
2: So with the parties being town or?

0: Welcome to Vintage Memories, presented by your host, DJ Challenger. Vintage Memories, just sit back, dance, reminisce, or just enjoy. From way back then, playing now, Vintage Memories.
1: Bob Marley was kidnapped by his own father. His father was a white British soldier, nearly 60 years old. His mother was a black Jamaican girl, just 18. In 1940s Jamaica, that alone was a scandal. His father's own wealthy family disowned him for marrying a black woman, and his father barely stuck around. Bob grew up mixed race in a country that didn't know where to put him. Bullied, an outsider, belonging to no one. He was a strange, quiet boy, known for an unsettling stare and for reading the palms of everyone he met. To Bob, his father was just a white man on a horse in a single faded photograph. That's all he had of him. Then it got worse. When Bob was a boy, his absentee father suddenly showed up and took him away from his mother. He promised to send him to school in the city. Instead, he dumped the boy with an elderly stranger in Kingston and vanished again. Bob was basically abandoned, left to fend for himself, until a family friend spotted him by pure chance and brought him home. His father died when Bob was 10. Bob barely knew him and never forgave him. With nothing left, his mother took him to Trenchtown, one of the poorest, roughest slums in Kingston, a place compared to an open sewer. And it was there, in that ghetto, with no father and no money, that a rejected mixed-race boy picked up a guitar. The world remembers Bob Marley as a symbol of peace. Few know he began life abandoned by his father, rejected because of his race, and raised in one of Jamaica's toughest slums.

first man that talked about Scout here was a man. I don't think they even mention him. Named Plugi and the Blues Busters. That was the name of his band. And one day, he was trying to get the guitarist to play something. And he said, make the guitar go Scout. And that's the way the Scout name is born. You know, because we used to copy the American Blues in those days, you know. And Plugi come up with a name and it take on. Seemed like with reggae. And Rocksteady. Rocksteady was a bad man in Jamaica named Busby. He used to dance all around here and he used to just come in the dance and when it started playing. The first Rocksteady tune was a tune with Burt Morgan named Rudy's Don't Fear and just start rap steady and it reached the radio with Ratcliffe Butler and the name was born. Seemed like in the reggae thing. Is a man just ball over one day we having a session say, yeah, gone go reggae and the name. And everybody claims the name and then they know how it start. Right? Yes, and another thing I'd like to get it clean to some of the people all over the world. My ball is not Rasta Talier people own this music. It starts from the Baller people. Right? So, I want to know, so music is music. It's not Rasta alone. Right? Do reggae music. It's not them control it. Right? Everybody that can.

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50s, 60s, yeah. 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I tell you something, ladies and gentlemen, that you didn't know. Today's Thursday night. Did you know that? I hope you believe me. Hey. Oh, yeah. Yeah, man, and I should be in business.

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King Challenge is back. He's back from where he's been. One of the greatest, the best selectors and DJs in this country. King Challenger. The night time is the right time.

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as I said, it comes from one and only master, Freddie Reddy McGregor. Ladies and gentlemen, until next time, do not forget on Friday night, okay? Nice and easy, but I can say to you, I do hope you enjoy the programs that we provided here for you. Until next time, my name is DJ Challenger. To all the lovely ladies out there, boys and girls, mom, dad, and grandpa, hey, can I say...

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